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1: What's trending right now is this newly released audio that adds another layer to the Nolan Wells case. We're talking about the verified timeline of his final day when he was supposed to be leaving Horn Island. His friend's boat was taken on water. They made a call that was

0: People think they hear the words check his chest or wake up. One thing you can definitely hear clearly is the guy who's calling the tow company says, shut the bleep up. Now, he could have been yelling to some people. He does tell the dispatcher that there are about 7 people on board.
1: Listen, BJ, if that's the actual audio, it is incriminating. And for anyone to say otherwise is just apparently a part of changing the narrative.
2: I didn't hear any of that.
1: Okay, so he just repeated what was heard, but then he goes back and say people think they're hearing this, although he just regurgitated.
2: Now let's listen to what the TMZ got to say the rest of this.
0: Here's what doesn't make sense. If they really were, and again, that audio is very difficult to make out. I mean, you can definitely hear, oh my God, the Nolan and Izzy dead part. What doesn't make sense is why would they, if they had something, if there'd been foul play and something happened to Nolan or someone did something to Nolan on that boat, why would they be talking about it loudly while he's on the phone to a tow company?
2: Does that make any sense?
1: Yes, it makes all the sense in the world. And he's a lawyer and he should know better than that. Because do you believe people think rationally when a crime is being committed?
2: Yeah, people slip like, up.
1: What
2: they
1: the
2: do slip
1: heck
2: up.
1: Are we doing?
2: They slip up.
1: How do people get caught committing crimes if they think rationally when they're committing them?
2: Right.
1: See, this is the type of stuff that I'm talking about.
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1: What would you do if tomorrow you just decided to just up and quit your job? You've been thinking about it for a minute, but you knew if you quit, you didn't have a backup plan. No job, waiting in the wings. Well, a lot of people think you crazy. They say, you can't do that. You can't quit no job without having another job. Well, that's exactly what Valencia Dantzler from Detoxtopia did. She ain't had no sugar daddy, no rich family to fall back on, no plan B, just faith and a dream. And some of you out there want to change your life. So was it reckless or was it the best decision she ever made in her life? Her story is coming up and it may change your life. These brief moments, we're going to talk about that.
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1: We got Valencia Dantzler from Detoxtopia, and a lot of people want to make a change in their lives, but they're afraid to do it. And Valencia, I want you to talk about the day that you quit your job and you started on this independent journey.
2: Listen, I say, God, I got one life to live. Got to follow my truth. And I did. I did. I was in a job I didn't like. I was like, no, I'm not supposed to be doing this. I'm being micromanaged. Here I am. I'm college educated. I'm graduated magna cum laude, you know, but I'm sitting here working this job with these people that I don't want to be with these people.
1: Right, right, right.
2: And these people ain't going where I want to go.
1: That's right.
2: So I had just stepped out on faith one day.
1: So did you quit?
2: I quit.
1: Wow. Okay.
2: I quit.
1: Okay.
2: I did.
1: Cold turkey. Did you have anything planned to do for income? You just quit. You said, man, I'm out of here.
2: And listen, I'm single. Nobody. I got no sugar daddies.
1: Right, right, right.
2: Okay.
1: Right, right, right.
2: But it was just me. I had to live my truth.
1: Yes.
2: Because for me to keep living that way, no. I wasn't, no. I'm here for a reason.
1: Yes. So you had to get your courage up, your fearlessness up.
2: Right.
1: And when you have been working on yourself, and then you just made a decision.
2: Right.
1: I said, I.
2: And I want to say one thing when you said fear. So successful people, they fear. Everybody fears. But you know what? You got to get to the point where you fear less. It means you don't spend a lot of time in fear.
1: Yeah. Good, good.
2: Because you spend a lot of time worrying, doubting. You spend all that time, and what you focus on the longest becomes the strongest. So you got to get out of that.
1: Yeah.
2: And you got to act.
1: Wow.
2: And that's what I did. And I didn't have a plan. I'm not saying you should do that. But it all worked out. I started following my heart. Because now I was out there and I was like, okay, this is what I want to do.
1: So what kind of joy has being an entrepreneur brought to your life?
2: I'm living my dream. I'm living my purpose. I no longer have that feeling of, oh, I'm not supposed to be doing this. And it's just opened up a whole world of opportunity. The thing is, even Martin Luther King Jr. said it. He says, you don't have to see the whole path, just the next step. You know, what's the next stair that you take?
1: Right.
2: So it's only going to make sense when you look back. So it makes sense to me now. And of course, I'm not done with my journey. But when I look back, it makes sense. But when I was, you know, going for it, initially, I couldn't see my way. I was really just following my heart and my desires. But you got to know that the universe got your back.
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1: So, Sean, this is a kind of scary study here. They're talking about high blood pressure in your 30s can link you to having dementia in your 70s.
2: Mm-hmm. Wow.
1: So you got like a 40-year span to begin to change your dietary habits, lower your blood pressure, and you could do that within 30 days. You know what I'm saying? But high blood pressure is treatable, is the sad thing about it. And we don't do anything about it. I don't think people think that you can get rid of high blood pressure once you get it and they start giving you all these God-blessed pills.
2: Yeah, I know, but, you know, the stress of everyday life, does it contribute to that?
1: It definitely does.
2: I mean, like, do you see that going away anytime soon? I mean, people can't even pay their rent, and they work all day long, two and three jobs.
1: Well, we're going to have to
2: go. They can't pay their rents. They can't pay their car payments. They, you know, like...
1: Well, I ain't gonna catch no high blood pressure over there. I'm gonna go into my closet, my prayer closet, and I'm gonna pray and meditate and come out of that closet and go on about my business.
2: That's right. And you're probably gonna go in there in the dark because if you can't afford to pay your light bill, you know, what's gonna happen?
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1: So, Sean, I know you were never a Kevin Samuels fan.
2: Never. But,
1: Kevin Samuels unfortunately passed away. He had a lot of influence on a lot of young brothers, too. They were listening to him. My son is a fan of Kevin Samuels. But Dr. Umar Johnson said...
2: Is your son really a fan of Kevin Samuels?
1: I swear to God he is. He got he's the one that started me watching Kevin Samuels.
2: What could he gain from listening to Kevin Samuels?
1: Kevin Samuels made people look at themselves. He pricked people's consciousness. I didn't agree with everything, but I was liking the way...
2: No, he made people critique and hate black women even more.
1: No, I don't agree totally with that. No.
2: I do. No. You know, the black man has... They always want to blame the black woman for something, for them being incompetent. All the bad things that are going on in the world, and the only person you're mad at is the black woman, I find issues with that.
1: I think it's good conversation. You know, it wasn't on a small time level. He was making people think because they had to defend themselves and their position on relationships.
2: I tell you what, I'll say this. If Kevin Samuels fought the white man the way he fought the black woman, we'd be free in the morning.
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0: made a mess of not giving our children whippings no more.
1: Yeah, you're right. But it's spankings now.
0: I said whippings.
2: No, yeah, spankings. Whippings. You sound soft.
1: What you mean I'm soft?
0: That's why y'all children be cussing y'all out. They didn't do that back in the day.
2: That's right.
0: All these new policies y'all coming up with.
2: Well, they're trying to
0: children cussing y'all out. They got no discipline.
1: They're trying to come up with new solutions, man, to raise the children. That's all.
0: Hey,
2: Snoop. Hey, tell them about that's how your daddy hit you.
0: My daddy hit me over the head with a tobacco stick one day.
2: For real?
0: That thing hurt.
1: That's abuse. That's abuse, no, man.
0: That ain't abuse.
1: It is abuse.
0: I call that, that's a wake-up call.
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1: When you drive to work in the morning and you see people just barely missing you trying to get to work, they drive so fast, people run lights. Like, have you ever known a time where people run lights like they do now, Sean?
2: People always ran red lights.
1: Not like they do now. I mean, people don't really give a crap. They run lights like crazy. Like, there'd be like 3-4 cars that run the red light. Have you seen that?
2: I guess.
1: Oh, you one of the people that do that?
2: You know, you run the light and then you see 2 more cars behind you. You be like, good gracious.
1: That's crazy to me. You know what I'm saying?
2: Yeah.
1: And so
2: everybody is in a hurry.
1: Accidents are waiting to happen. So I never, when the light turned green, I don't just pull off. I'm like, I wait. I just can't believe that people are so reckless. They don't care about nobody's lives. You know what I'm saying?
2: Mm-hmm.
1: Everybody get out of the way when you see Sean coming down the road in that black car, that old black car.
2: And everybody get out of the way when you see BJ coming down the street with that jalopy because he got some bald tires. And I don't care how hard he breaks, it ain't gonna stop. BJ, the way you stop your car, you run up on the grass.
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1: What's trending right now is this newly released audio that adds another layer to the Nolan Wells case. We're talking about the verified timeline of his final day when he was supposed to be leaving Horn Island. His friend's boat was taken on water. They made a call that was recorded.
2: In the background of that call, you can hear someone say, "Is he dead? Nolan. Oh my God." It's really hard to make out. This is what it sounds like.
3: Detail assistance, Vicky speaking. How can I help you? All right, of course. How far is the word coming up, sir?
4: No, we do not need that.
3: All right.
2: People think they hear the words "check his chest" or "wake up." One thing you can definitely hear clearly is the guy who's calling the tow company says, "Shut the bleep up." Now, he could have been yelling to some people. He does tell the dispatcher that there are about 7 people on board.
5: Listen, BJ, if that's the actual audio, it is incriminating. And for anyone to say otherwise is just apparently a part of changing the narrative.
1: I didn't hear it. I didn't hear any of that.
5: Okay, so he just repeated what was heard, but then he goes back and say people think they're hearing this, although he just regurgitated.
1: Now let's listen to what the TMZ got to say the rest of this.
2: Here's what doesn't make sense. If they really were, and again, that audio is very difficult to make out. I mean, you can definitely hear, "Oh my God," the Nolan and Izzy dead part. What doesn't make sense is why would they, if they had something, if there'd been foul play and something happened to Nolan or someone did something to Nolan on that boat, why would they be talking about it loudly while he's on the phone to a tow company?
1: Does that make any sense?
5: Yes, it makes all the sense in the world. And he's a lawyer and he should know better than that. Because do you believe people think rationally when a crime is being committed?
1: Yeah, people slip
5: like,
1: up. They
5: the
1: do slip
5: heck
1: up.
5: What are we doing?
1: They slip up.
5: How do people get caught committing crimes if they think rationally when they're committing them?
1: Right.
5: See, this is the type of stuff that I'm talking about.
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1: What would you do if tomorrow you just decided to just up and quit your job? You've been thinking about it for a minute, but you knew if you quit, you didn't have a backup plan. No job waiting in the wings. Well, a lot of people think you crazy. They say, you can't do that. You can't quit no job without having another job. Well, that's exactly what Valencia Dantzler from Detoxtopia did. She ain't had no sugar daddy, no rich family to fall back on, no plan B, just faith and a dream. And some of you out there want to change your life. So was it reckless or was it the best decision she ever made in her life? Her story is coming up and it may change your life. These brief moments, we're going to talk about that.
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1: We got Valencia Dantzler from Detoxtopia, and a lot of people want to make a change in their lives, but they're afraid to do it. And Valencia, I want you to talk about the day that you quit your job and you started on this independent journey.
2: Listen, I say, God, I got one life to live. I got to follow my truth. And I did. I did. I was in a job I didn't like. I was like, no, I'm not supposed to be doing this. I'm being micromanaged. Here I am. I'm college educated. I'm graduated magna cum laude, you know, but I'm sitting here working this job with these people that I don't want to be with these people.
1: Right.
2: And these people ain't going where I want to go.
1: That's right.
2: So I had just stepped out on faith one day.
1: So did you quit?
2: I quit.
1: Wow. Okay.
2: I quit.
1: Okay.
2: I did.
1: Cold turkey. Did you have anything planned to do for income? You just quit. You said, man, I'm out of here.
2: And listen, I'm single. Nobody. I got no sugar daddies.
1: Right. Okay. Right.
2: But it was just me. I had to live my truth.
1: Yes.
2: Because for me to keep living that way, no. I'm here for a reason.
1: Yes. So you had to get your courage up, your fearlessness up.
2: Right.
1: And when you have been working on yourself, and then you just made a decision.
2: Right.
1: I said,
2: And I want to say one thing when you said fear. So successful people, they fear. Everybody fears. But you know what? You got to get to the point where you fear less. It means you don't spend a lot of time in fear.
1: Yeah. Good.
2: Because you spend a lot of time worrying, doubting. You spend all that time, and what you focus on the longest becomes the strongest. So you got to get out of that.
1: Yeah.
2: And you got to act.
1: Wow.
2: And that's what I did. And I didn't have a plan. I'm not saying you should do that, but it all worked out. I started following my heart because now I was out there and I was like, okay, this is what I want to do.
1: So what kind of joy has being an entrepreneur brought to your life?
2: I'm living my dream. I'm living my purpose. I no longer have that feeling of, oh, I'm not supposed to be doing this. And it's just opened up a whole world of opportunity. The thing is, even Martin Luther King Jr. said it. He says, you don't have to see the whole path, just the next step. You know, what's the next stair that you take?
1: Right.
2: So it's only gonna make sense when you look back. So it makes sense to me now. And of course, I'm not done with my journey. But when I look back, it makes sense. But when I was, you know, going for it initially, I couldn't see my way. I was really just following my heart and my desires. But you got to know that the universe got your back.
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1: So, Sean, this is a kind of scary study here. They're talking about high blood pressure in your 30s can link you to having dementia in your 70s.
2: Wow.
1: So you got like a 40-year span to begin to change your dietary habits, lower your blood pressure, and you could do that within 30 days. You know what I'm saying? But high blood pressure is treatable, is the sad thing about it. And we don't do anything about it. I don't think people think that you can get rid of high blood pressure once you get it and they start giving you all these God-blessed pills.
2: Yeah, I know, but, you know, the stress of everyday life, does it contribute to that?
1: It definitely does.
2: I mean, like, do you see that going away anytime soon? I mean, people can't even pay their rent, and they work all day long, two and three jobs.
1: Well, we're going to have to...
2: They can't pay their rents. They can't pay their car payments. They, you know, like...
1: Well, I ain't going to catch no high blood pressure over there. I'm going to go into my closet, my prayer closet, and I'm going to pray and meditate and come out of that closet and go on about my business.
2: That's right. And you're probably going to go in there in the dark because you can't afford to pay your light bill. You know, what's going to happen?
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1: So, Sean, I know you were never a Kevin Samuels fan.
2: Never. But,
1: Kevin Samuels unfortunately passed away. He had a lot of influence on a lot of young brothers, too. They were listening to him. My son is a fan of Kevin Samuels. But Dr. Umar Johnson said...
2: Is your son really a fan of Kevin Samuels?
1: I swear to God he is. He got me... Look, he got... He's the one that started me watching Kevin Samuels.
2: What could he gain from listening to Kevin Samuels?
1: Kevin Samuels made people look at themselves. He pricked people's consciousness. I didn't agree with everything, but I was liking the way...
2: No, he made people critique and hate black women even more.
1: No, I don't agree totally with that. No,
2: yeah, I do. No. You know, the black man has... They always want to blame the black woman for something, for them being incompetent. All the bad things that are going on in the world, and the only person you're mad at is the black woman, I find issues with that.
1: I think it's good conversation. You know, it wasn't... On a small time level, he was making people think because they had to defend themselves and their position on relationships.
2: I tell you what, I'll say this. If Kevin Samuels fought the white man the way he fought the black woman, we'd be free in the morning.
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0: a mess of not giving our children whippings no more.
1: Yeah, you're right. But it's spankings now.
0: I said whippings.
2: No, yeah, whippings. Whippings. Now, you sound soft.
1: What do you mean I'm soft?
2: Yeah,
0: you know, that's why y'all children be cussing y'all out. They didn't do that back in the day.
2: That's right.
0: Yeah, all these new policies y'all coming up with.
1: Well, they're trying to
0: children cussing y'all out. They ain't got no discipline.
1: They're trying to come up with new solutions, man, to raise the children. That's all.
0: Solution.
2: Hey, Snoop. Hey, tell him about that time your daddy hit you.
0: My daddy hit me over the head with a tobacco stick one day.
2: For real?
0: That thing hurt.
1: That's abuse. That's abuse, man.
0: That ain't abuse.
1: It is abuse.
0: I call that, that's a wake-up call.
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1: What's trending right now is this newly released audio that adds another layer to the Nolan Wells case. We're talking about the verified timeline of his final day when he was supposed to be leaving Horn Island. His friend's boat was taken on water. They made a call that was recorded.
2: In the background of that call, you can hear someone say, "Is he dead? Nolan. Oh my God." It's really hard to make out. This is what it sounds like.
3: Cito Assistance, Vicky speaking. How can I help you?
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3: All right.
2: People think they hear the words "check his chest" or "wake up." One thing you can definitely hear clearly is the guy who's calling the tow company says, "Shut the bleep up." Now, he could have been yelling to some people. He does tell the dispatcher that there are about 7 people on board.
6: Listen, BJ, if that's the actual audio, it is incriminating. And for anyone to say otherwise is just apparently a part of changing the narrative.
1: I didn't hear it. I didn't hear any of that.
6: Okay, so he just repeated what was heard, but then he goes back and say people think they're hearing this, although he just regurgitated.
1: Now let's listen to what the TMZ got to say the rest of this.
2: Here's what doesn't make sense. If they really were, and again, that audio is very difficult to make out. I mean, you can definitely hear, "Oh my God," the Nolan and "Is he dead" part. What doesn't make sense is why would they, if they had something, if there'd been foul play and something happened to Nolan or someone did something to Nolan on that boat, why would they be talking about it loudly while he's on the phone to a tow company?
1: Does that make any sense?
6: Yes, it makes all the sense in the world. And he's a lawyer and he should know better than that. Because do you believe people think rationally when a crime is being committed?
1: Yeah, people slip up. They do slip up.
6: What the heck are we doing?
1: They slip up.
6: How do people get caught committing crimes if they think rationally when they're committing them?
1: Right.
6: See, this is the type of stuff that I'm talking about.
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1: What would you do if tomorrow you just decided to just up and quit your job? You've been thinking about it for a minute, but you knew if you quit, you didn't have a backup plan. No job, waiting in the wings. Well, a lot of people think you crazy. They say, you can't do that. You can't quit no job without having another job. Well, that's exactly what Valencia Dantzler from Detoxtopia did. She ain't had no sugar daddy, no rich family to fall back on, no plan B, just faith and a dream. And some of you out there want to change your life. So was it reckless or was it the best decision she ever made in her life? Her story is coming up and it may change your life. These brief moments, we're going to talk about that.
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1: We got Valencia Dantzler from Detoxtopia, and a lot of people want to make a change in their lives, but they're afraid to do it. And Valencia, I want you to talk about the day that you quit your job and you started on this independent journey.
2: Listen, I say, God, I got one life to live. I got to follow my truth. And I did. I did. I was in a job I didn't like. I was like, no, I'm not supposed to be doing this. I'm being micromanaged. Here I am. I'm college educated. I'm graduated magna cum laude, you know, but I'm sitting here working this job with these people that I don't want to be with these people.
1: Right.
2: And these people ain't going where I want to go.
1: That's right.
2: So I had just stepped out on faith one day.
1: So did you quit?
2: I quit.
1: Wow. Okay.
2: I quit.
1: Okay.
2: I did.
1: Cold turkey. Did you have anything planned to do for income? You just quit. You said, man, I'm out of here.
2: And listen, I'm single. Nobody. I got no sugar daddies.
1: Right. Okay. Right.
2: But it was just me. I had to live my truth.
1: Yes.
2: Because for me to keep living that way, no. I wasn't. No. I'm here for a reason.
1: Yes. So you had to get your courage up, your fearlessness up.
2: Right.
1: And when you have been working on yourself, and then you just made a decision.
2: Right.
1: I said, I.
2: And I want to say one thing when you said fear. So successful people, they fear. Everybody fears. But you know what? You got to get to the point where you fear less. It means you don't spend a lot of time in fear.
1: Yeah. Good, good.
2: Because you spend a lot of time worrying, doubting. You spend all that time, and what you focus on the longest becomes the strongest. So you got to get out of that.
1: Yeah.
2: And you got to act.
1: Wow.
2: And that's what I did. And I didn't have a plan. I'm not saying you should do that. But it all worked out. I started following my heart. Because now I was out there and I was like, okay, this is what I want to do.
1: So what kind of joy has being an entrepreneur brought to your life?
2: I'm living my dream. I'm living my purpose. I no longer have that feeling of, oh, I'm not supposed to be doing this. And it's just opened up a whole world of opportunity. The thing is, even Martin Luther King Jr. said it. He says, you don't have to see the whole path, just the next step. You know, what's the next stair that you take?
1: Right.
2: So it's only going to make sense when you look back. So it makes sense to me now. And of course, I'm not done with my journey. But when I look back, it makes sense. But when I was, you know, going for it, initially I couldn't see my way. I was really just following my heart and my desires. But you got to know that the universe got your back.
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1: So, Sean, this is a kind of scary study here. They're talking about high blood pressure in your 30s can link you to having dementia in your 70s.
2: Mm-hmm. Wow.
1: So you got like a 40-year span to begin to change your dietary habits, lower your blood pressure, and you could do that within 30 days. You know what I'm saying? But high blood pressure is treatable, is the sad thing about it. And we don't do anything about it. I don't think people think that you can get rid of high blood pressure once you get it and they start giving you all these God-blessed pills.
2: Yeah, I know, but, you know, the stress of everyday life, does it contribute to that?
1: It definitely does.
2: I mean, like, do you see that going away anytime soon? I mean, people can't even pay their rent, and they work all day long, two and three jobs.
1: Well, we're going to have to
2: go. They can't pay their rents. They can't pay their car payments. They, you know, like...
1: Well, I ain't going to catch no high blood pressure over there. I'm going to go into my closet, my prayer closet, and I'm going to pray and meditate and come out of that closet and go on about my business.
2: That's right. And you're probably going to go in the dark because if you can't afford to pay your light bill, you know, what's going to happen?
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1: So, Sean, I know you were never a Kevin Samuels fan.
2: Never. But,
1: Kevin Samuels unfortunately passed away. He had a lot of influence on a lot of young brothers, too. They were listening to him. My son is a fan of Kevin Samuels. But Dr. Umar Johnson said...
2: Is your son really a fan of Kevin Samuels?
1: I swear to God he is. He got me... Look, he's the one that started me watching Kevin Samuels.
2: What could he gain from listening to Kevin Samuels?
1: Kevin Samuels made people look at themselves. He pricked people's consciousness. I didn't agree with everything, but I was liking the way...
2: No, he made people critique and hate black women even more.
1: No, I don't agree totally with that. No.
2: Yeah, I do. No. You know, the black man has... They always want to blame the black woman for something, for them being incompetent. All the bad things that are going on in the world, and the only person you're mad at is the black woman. I find issues with that.
1: I think it's good conversation. You know, it wasn't... On a small time level, he was making people think because they had to defend themselves and their position on relationships.
2: I tell you what, I'll say this. If Kevin Samuels fought the white man the way he fought the black woman, we'd be free in the morning.
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0: a mess of not giving our children whippings no more.
1: Yeah, you're right. But it's spankings now.
0: No, I said whippings.
2: No, yeah, whippings. Whippings. That you sound soft.
1: What you mean I'm soft?
0: That's why y'all children be cussing y'all out. They didn't do that back in the day.
2: That's right.
0: Yeah, all these new policies y'all coming up with.
2: Well, they're trying to
0: children cussing y'all out. They ain't got no discipline.
1: They're trying to come up with new solutions, man, to raise the children. That's all.
0: Hey,
2: Snoop. Hey, tell them about that time your daddy hit you.
0: My daddy hit me over the head with a tobacco stick one day.
2: For real?
0: That thing hurt.
1: That's abuse. That's abuse, no, man.
0: That ain't abuse.
1: It is abuse.
0: I call that, that's a wake-up call.
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1: Another relationship topic. Shante, our clinical psychologist, is in the studio on the BJ Murphy Radio Show. And our relationship topic is catering to your significant other. And Shante, ain't it wrong with catering and spoiling your mate, right?
2: All right. So I think everybody have a preference. You know, okay. There's some women who don't mind being that person. So what exactly is cater? To provide what is wanted or needed by someone. They literally have a subheading that says, how do you cater to a man? That's bugs. Well,
1: Destiny's Child straightened everything out for me. Y'all heard that song, Cater to You by Destiny's Child?
2: Yes.
1: I really don't have to say anything else.
2: That's crazy, right? But if you look at it from that particular definition, and again, I just quickly Googled it because the term was used, to provide what is wanted or needed by someone. If you look at it from that definition, is that necessarily bad?
1: No.
2: To provide or to give a person that you care about and you love those particular needs, if you know, so it's, I mean, it's all about preference. I have a preference, you know, and I'm being straight up honest. I don't mind giving of myself
1: right
2: to someone that I care about, as long as you meeting me somewhere in that middle.
1: People think it's like servitude. If I say I want to serve somebody, we don't want to serve each other.
2: Mm-hmm.
1: We don't want to go out of our way to make our spouse feel special, because it's too much ego involved in these relationships.
2: Sure.
1: Now, and if these young people are not learning those values about when my grandma used to iron my granddaddy's underwear.
2: Wow.
1: I mean, she'd be in there ironing his t-shirts, ironing his drawers. Mm. And I'd be like, man, that's
2: a different level. BJ, that's, I don't know if I'm ironing those drawers. But I mean, there is a level, I think, of vulnerability that comes in the term catering, if you're looking at it from the definition of just giving of yourself.
1: Yeah.
2: Isn't that what relationships is about? What are you thinking, Courtney?
3: Yeah, so I do think that's a part of what relationships are about. It's about giving and taking. But when I look at, or when I think about the definition of catering for me, it's showing gratitude.
2: Mm.
3: It's saying, hey, I appreciate you.
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0: But there's a video that's circulating, and it shows what comes out of when you flush the toilet. It looks. It takes a look at through a laser of all the pathogens that are released in the bathroom, because you know they talk about they test for COVID in the toilet.
1: Yeah, we've always been told that. Don't leave your toothbrush uncovered. You know, be careful with this, be careful with that, because you're exposed to so many toxins when you flush the toilet.
0: Do you think that's why people have real bad breath? Because when you flush the toilet and your toothpaste is out there and all that.
1: No, PJ, be quiet.
0: They don't use proper hygiene. You know, you should close the toilet. I just started doing that because my wife always get on me about closing the toilet.
1: What? How am I supposed to respond to that? Your wife always get on you for not closing the toilet.
0: Right.
1: Where are we going with this?
0: No, I'm just saying that people miss that. That's huge. That you should close the toilet seat when you use the bathroom. That's all I'm saying.
1: So you don't close the lid when you use the rest after you use the restroom?
0: Not all the time. I don't. I sure don't.
1: Because you're a filthy animal.
0: You don't do it. You act like you so. You don't do it.
1: First of all, who would be even talking about their bathroom procedure on the air, on the radio? Like, why is that a topic of discussion?
0: Because people need to close the lid. I'm bringing it up because I want to bring awareness to it.
1: What you gonna do when your wife leaves you for somebody else?
0: She ain't gonna leave me.
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0: 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It's the BJ Murphy Show.
1: All right, Mo joining me in the studio. Mo, let me ask you a question. What do you think about men that are so vain that they get facelifts? What is that? I mean, a man getting a facelift, and those things cost like

0: $125,000.
1: Yeah, listen, if a man shows up to my house looking like the cat man and his eyes are all pulled back, that's going to be a no for me.
0: Right.
1: But I like very, very masculine men. Like, yeah. I like very masculine men. And so even when men, like when they like do the airbrush on their photos on Facebook and it looks blurry, I'm like, sir, your face, why does your face look fuzzy?
0: Yeah.
1: Like, that's not, yeah, I don't like with men. And that's my bias, prejudice, whatever you want to call it. But yeah, I don't like it at all.
0: Yeah.
1: I don't.
0: I'm glad to hear you say that.
1: Yeah, but I also like to see women age gracefully too. When women, get all of this plastic surgery on their face and they don't look the same,
0: Women,
1: I don't know.
0: Today, they've been, like I said, we're being socially engineered. What's wrong with that old school black man that got a couple of scars on his face? They got cuts on his hands. You know, he might have like a dent somewhere on his face, but he's a man's man. He's a man's man and a brother that, when you go out with him, he's going to protect you. Nobody ain't going to mess with you because the way your man look, he hard,
1: right.
0: You know what I'm saying? But he's soft like a teddy bear on the inside. What's wrong with those kind of men?
1: I get it. BJC, that's another part of my, what I'm trying to work through, because I'm more of the full body tattoo. Like, I love a guy full body tattoo.
0: Really?
1: Why, you been stabbed a couple times? I like that. You been shot? That's a bullet wound? I like that.
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2: So, Sean, this is a kind of scary study here. They're talking about high blood pressure in your 30s can link you to having dementia in your 70s.
3: Mm-hmm. Wow.
2: So you got like a 40-year span to begin to change your dietary habits, lower your blood pressure, and you could do that within 30 days. You know what I'm saying? But high blood pressure is treatable, is the sad thing about it. And we don't do anything about it. I don't think people think that you can get rid of high blood pressure once you get it and they start giving you all these God-blessed pills.
3: Yeah, I know, but you know, the stress of everyday life, does it contribute to that?
2: It definitely does.
3: I mean, like, do you see that going away anytime soon? I mean, people can't even pay their rent, and they work all day long, two and three jobs.
2: Well, we're going to have to
3: go. They can't pay their rents. They can't pay their car payments. They, you know, like.
2: Well, I ain't going to catch no high blood pressure over there. I'm going to go into my closet, my prayer closet, and I'm going to pray and meditate and come out of that closet and go on about my business.
3: That's right. And you're probably going to go in there in the dark because if you can't afford to pay your light bill, you know, what's going to happen?
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1: Mo joining me on the show today. Mo, you told me the other day, we was talking on the phone, you said that, you know, you might date a white man if he treated you right, right?
2: If it's a nice white gentleman who wants to treat me nice, listen, brothers, you had your chance.
1: Okay, let's talk about that real quick, because I think you might be serious. I think you might be serious. I think that you have been looking for a man. And, you know, I think one of your problems is, I think you're kind of choicey. I think you're very particular, very peculiar in what you're looking for. If he don't take his shoes off when he come in the house, and he put a napkin on the counter, you'd be like,
2: No, I'm not that type of person at all, because I don't value stuff.
1: Okay.
2: I don't value, if somebody walks in my house with shoes on, I don't care. I'll get the carpet clean. I don't value things. I value life and I value love. The issue that I'll say myself or others are having, BJ, like, these men are just, BJ, it's either they're incredibly feminine, that's not my type, or, you know, they're looking for a roommate disguised as a girlfriend because they need somebody to help them half on the bills, half on rent,
1: right?
2: I'm not doing that.
1: So, Mo, do you want to be married, right?
2: I would love to be married. I am wife material.
1: Oh, you are.
2: I mean, as the boys,
1: you're wife material. Yeah, you're definitely wife material. But what is it? Who have you met recently that you said, you know what, I think I can have a connection with this person, right? Are you waiting for him to make or say all the right things, or what is it that you think is holding you back right now?
2: Right now, black men are not getting the vaccine, so that's a holdup. Because I'm like, no, you won't be in my space without the vaccine. Goodbye, sir. So that's
1: so
2: right,
1: you
2: now.
1: So you ain't gonna date no unvaccinated men.
2: Sure not.
1: Well, good luck.
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1: Continuing our discussion about women getting tired of their men during the pandemic. A lot of discussion going on about that. Sean in the studio with me.
2: Let me tell you something.
1: What?
2: Women get tired of men just as much as men get tired of women.
1: Yep. And I know your man get tired of you in your mouth. I know that for a fact. He got to. He got to. Unless he's a robot. Unless he's a robot. Unless he ain't got no feeling. He just a do boy. You know what I'm saying?
2: Shut up, BJ. I know your wife get tired of you.
1: Women are getting tired of men cheating on them, but it's never going to stop until you get a real man who has decided that playing those type of games is for children. You know what I'm saying? Do you know how much energy it takes to try to hustle between a couple of women?
2: But you know what, BJ? Women do get tired of being cheating on them because of, I guess it does something to your self-esteem. But really, a woman want to cheat on a man just as much as a man cheat on a woman. But the reason she doesn't is because of tradition, religion, and stereotyping and all that extra stuff that they tell you you're not supposed to do. But trust me, a woman gets tired of a man quick.
1: But that's not in y'all nature to be, Well, you're not monogamous, but to have different men coming in and out of your life like that. You are not made for that. Women are not made like that. You're more of a monogamous person. Men,
2: yes,
1: are men.
2: We are. But I'm telling you why. I just told you. Because of religion, because of tradition, because of stereotyping, and because of everything that they tell us we're supposed to be.
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1: A new study finds that racism causes black Americans' brains to age faster, increasing our risk of dementia. They looked at people's brains, right, of all ethnicities, and they found that black people's brains age faster because of racism and discrimination. So, okay, all right, I got my prognosis. So what am I supposed to do now? Go down to the doctor. They say, hey, look, doc, I'm suffering from racism. You got any prescription for me?
2: BJ, I understand. 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My friend Jack, and he'll know what to do with it.
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1: What's trending right now is this newly released audio that adds another layer to the Nolan Wells case. We're talking about the verified timeline of his final day when he was supposed to be leaving Horn Island. His friend's boat was taken on water. They made a call that was recorded.
2: In the background of that call, you can hear someone say, "Is he dead? Nolan. Oh my God." It's really hard to make out. This is what it sounds like.
3: Detail assistance, Vicky speaking. How can I help you? All right, of course. How far is the water coming up, sir?
4: No, we do not need that.
3: All right.
2: People think they hear the words "check his chest" or "wake up." One thing you can definitely hear clearly is the guy who's calling the tow company says, "Shut the bleep up." Now, he could have been yelling to some people. He does tell the dispatcher that there are about 7 people on board.
5: Listen, BJ, if that's the actual audio, it is incriminating. And for anyone to say otherwise is just apparently a part of changing the narrative.
1: I didn't hear it. I didn't hear any of that.
5: Okay, so he just repeated what was heard, but then he goes back and say people think they're hearing this, although he just regurgitated.
1: Now let's listen to what the TMZ got to say the rest of this.
2: Here's what doesn't make sense. If they really were, and again, that audio is very difficult to make out. I mean, you can definitely hear, "Oh my God," the Nolan and "Is he dead" part. What doesn't make sense is why would they, if they had something, if there'd been foul play and something happened to Nolan or someone did something to Nolan on that boat, why would they be talking about it loudly while he's on the phone to a tow company?
1: Does that make any sense?
5: Yes, it makes all the sense in the world. And he's a lawyer and he should know better than that. Because do you believe people think rationally when a crime is being committed?
1: Yeah, people slip
5: like,
1: up.
5: What
1: they
5: the
1: do slip
5: heck
1: up.
5: Are we doing?
1: They slip up.
5: How do people get caught committing crimes if they think rationally when they're committing them?
1: Right.
5: See, this is the type of stuff that I'm talking about.
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1: What would you do if tomorrow you just decided to just up and quit your job? You've been thinking about it for a minute, but you knew if you quit, you didn't have a backup plan. No job waiting in the wings. Well, a lot of people think you crazy. They say, you can't do that. You can't quit no job without having another job. Well, that's exactly what Valencia Dantzler from Detoxtopia did. She ain't had no sugar daddy, no rich family to fall back on, no plan B, just faith and a dream. And some of you out there want to change your life. So was it reckless or was it the best decision she ever made in her life? Her story is coming up and it may change your life. These brief moments, we're going to talk about that.
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1: We got Valencia Dantzler from Detoxtopia, and a lot of people want to make a change in their lives, but they're afraid to do it. And Valencia, I want you to talk about the day that you quit your job and you started on this independent journey.
2: Listen, I say, God, I got one life to live. I got to follow my truth. And I did. I did. I was in a job I didn't like. I was like, no, I'm not supposed to be doing this. I'm being micromanaged. Here I am. I'm college educated. I'm graduated magna cum laude, you know, but I'm sitting here working this job with these people that I don't want to be with these people.
1: Right.
2: And these people ain't going where I want to go.
1: That's right.
2: So I had just stepped out on faith one day.
1: So did you quit?
2: I quit.
1: Wow. Okay.
2: I quit.
1: Okay.
2: I did.
1: Cold turkey. Did you have anything planned to do for income? You just quit. You said, man, I'm out of here.
2: And listen, I'm single. Nobody. I got no sugar daddies.
1: Right.
2: Okay.
1: Right.
2: But it was just me. I had to live my truth.
1: Yes.
2: Because for me to keep living that way, no. I wasn't, no. I'm here for a reason.
1: Yes. So you had to get your courage up, your fearlessness up.
2: Right.
1: And when you have been working on yourself, and then you just made a decision.
2: Right.
1: I said,
2: And I want to say one thing when you said fear. So successful people, they fear. Everybody fears. But you know what? You got to get to the point where you fear less. It means you don't spend a lot of time in fear.
1: Yeah. Good.
2: Because you spend a lot of time worrying, doubting. You spend all that time, and what you focus on the longest becomes the strongest. So you got to get out of that.
1: Yeah.
2: And you got to act.
1: Wow.
2: And that's what I did. And I didn't have a plan. I'm not saying you should do that. But it all worked out. I started following my heart. Because now I was out there and I was like, okay, this is what I want to do.
1: So what kind of joy has being an entrepreneur brought to your life?
2: I'm living my dream. I'm living my purpose. I no longer have that feeling of, oh, I'm not supposed to be doing this. And it's just opened up a whole world of opportunity. The thing is, even Martin Luther King Jr. said it. He says, you don't have to see the whole path, just the next step. You know, what's the next stair that you take?
1: Right.
2: So it's only gonna make sense when you look back. So it makes sense to me now. And of course, I'm not done with my journey. But when I look back, it makes sense. But when I was, you know, going for it initially, I couldn't see my way. I was really just following my heart and my desires. But you got to know that the universe got your back.
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1: So, Sean, this is a kind of scary study here. They're talking about high blood pressure in your 30s can link you to having dementia in your 70s.
2: Mm-hmm. Wow.
1: So you got like a 40-year span to begin to change your dietary habits, lower your blood pressure, and you could do that within 30 days. You know what I'm saying? But high blood pressure is treatable, is the sad thing about it. And we don't do anything about it. I don't think people think that you can get rid of high blood pressure once you get it and they start giving you all these God blessed pills.
2: Yeah, I know. But, you know, the stress of everyday life, does it contribute to that?
1: It definitely does.
2: I mean, like, do you see that going away anytime soon? I mean, people can't even pay their rent and they work all day long. Well, two and three jobs.
1: Well, we're going to have to
2: go. They can't pay their rents. They can't pay their car payments. They, you know, like...
1: Well, I ain't gonna catch no high blood pressure over there. I'm gonna go into my closet, my prayer closet, and I'm gonna pray and meditate and come out of that closet and go on about my business.
2: That's right. And you're probably gonna go in there in the dark because if you can't afford to pay your light bill, you know, what's gonna happen?
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1: So, Sean, I know you were never a Kevin Samuels fan.
2: Never. But,
1: Kevin Samuels unfortunately passed away. He had a lot of influence on a lot of young brothers, too. They were listening to him. My son is a fan of Kevin Samuels. But Dr. Umar Johnson said...
2: Is your son really a fan of Kevin Samuels?
1: I swear to God he is. He got
2: wow.
1: me... Look, he
2: wow.
1: got he's the one that started me watching Kevin Samuels.
2: What could he gain from listening to Kevin Samuels?
1: Kevin Samuels made people look at themselves. He pricked people's consciousness. I didn't agree with everything, but I was liking the way...
2: No, he made people critique and hate black women even more.
1: No, I don't agree totally with that. No.
2: Yeah, I do.
1: No.
2: You know, the black man has... They always want to blame the black woman for something, for them being incompetent. All the bad things that are going on in the world, and the only person you're mad at is the black woman. I find issues with that.
1: I think it's good conversation. You know, it wasn't... On a small time level, he was making people think because they had to defend themselves and their position on relationships.
2: I tell you what, I'll say this. If Kevin Samuels fought the white man the way he fought the black woman, we'd be free in the morning.
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0: Yo.
1: People don't even make their children say yes, ma'am, and no, ma'am, and yes, sir, and no, sir, no more.
2: Well, you know.
1: You against that. You don't like that.
2: No, I don't like the ma'am thing.
1: Why? Why
2: you
1: not?
2: You know what I'm saying? It's a part of yes and no.
1: It's a part of making your children have respect for authority and adults.
2: I agree that children should say yes and they should say no. And I'm not against them saying yes, ma'am, or no, ma'am. But I don't teach yes, ma'am, and no, ma'am.
1: And you are the problem. Why won't you do it?
2: No,
1: you think
2: I'm
1: it make you feel like a slave if you say yes, ma'am? I didn't say yes, ma'am. Yes, sir. Yes, sir. I'm saying yes, ma'am.
2: No, I am for.
1: There's nothing wrong with that.
2: I am for children saying yes, Miss Jackson, no, Mr. Jackson. I am for them saying the name, but I am not a yes, ma'am, no, ma'am person.
1: Why not? It doesn't make any sense. See, that's the problem with you.
2: I don't have to be for that. That's not my thing.
1: What? But why not? Because you're from New Jersey? Y'all didn't do that in New Jersey?
2: No, because I'm not from the plantation like you.
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1: All right, y'all, we're about to find out the truth of what happened to 18-year-old Nolan Wells. Civil rights attorney Ben Crump and independent tech specialists are examining critical gaps in the Horn Island death investigation. Joint forensic teams are currently auditing physical tower pings. Now, you know they've been using this. Like, you can't lie, because these tower pings will tell you where you and your cell phone were, and you can't lie about it. They got digital Snapchat GPS data that they're going to go through these phones, going to reveal if the signal was completely disconnected hours before local authorities claim he was last seen by those three boys he was with. So this cell phone is going to tell the truth. So keep your eye on this story right now as it continues to develop. Did you know that Sean P. Diddy Combs has officially sold his ultra-luxury Star Island mansion in Miami for a staggering $55 million because of this ongoing federal investigation with the legal fees that he's got to pay back? This brother had it all. He had the life that you could dream of, but he just didn't want to act right. And when you abuse women, this is what happens. But God, you're not going to get away with this stuff, man, forever. So if you out there abusing women, or you think that you like P. Diddy, I'm telling you right now, look at this story, because this is where you're going to end up too. Civil rights groups now are running compliance checks on school dress codes to eliminate hidden language that targets black children's hairstyles. They got hidden language in these rules and regulations, and our children are getting flagged because they like to wear their hairstyles with their uniforms. And this is just a travesty that we're still going through people judging us and scrutinizing us because of the way we like to wear our hair, man. This is just ridiculous. So that's what's trending.
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2: What would you do if tomorrow you just decided to just up and quit your job? You've been thinking about it for a minute, but you knew if you quit, you didn't have a backup plan. No job waiting in the wings. Well, a lot of people think you crazy. They say, you can't do that. You can't quit no job without having another job. Well, that's exactly what Valencia Dantzler from Detoxtopia did. She ain't had no sugar daddy, no rich family to fall back on, no plan B, just faith and a dream. And some of you out there want to change your life. So was it reckless or was it the best decision she ever made in her life? Her story is coming up and it may change your life. These brief moments, we're going to talk about that.
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2: We got Valencia Dantzler from Detoxtopia, and a lot of people want to make a change in their lives, but they're afraid to do it. And Valencia, I want you to talk about the day that you quit your job and you started on this independent journey.
3: Listen, I say, God, I got one life to live. Got to follow my truth. And I did. I did. I was in a job I didn't like. I was like, no, I'm not supposed to be doing this. I'm being micromanaged. Here I am. I'm college educated. I'm graduated magna cum laude, you know, but I'm sitting here working this job with these people that I don't want to be with these people.
2: Right, right, right.
3: And these people ain't going where I want to go.
2: That's right.
3: So I had just stepped out on faith one day.
2: So did you quit?
3: I quit.
2: Wow. Okay.
3: I quit.
2: Okay.
3: I did.
2: Cold turkey. Did you have anything planned to do for income? You just quit. You said, man, I'm out of here.
3: And listen, I'm single. Nobody. I got no sugar daddies.
2: Right, right, right.
3: Okay.
2: Right, right, right.
3: But it was just me. I had to live my truth.
2: Yes.
3: Because for me to keep living that way, no. I wasn't, no. I'm here for a reason.
2: Yes. So you had to get your courage up, your fearlessness up.
3: Right.
2: And when you have been working on yourself, and then you just made a decision.
3: Right.
2: I said,
3: And I want to say one thing when you said fear. So successful people, they fear. Everybody fears. But you know what? You got to get to the point where you fear less.
2: Mm.
3: Means you don't spend a lot of time in fear.
2: Yeah. Good, good.
3: Because you spend a lot of time worrying, doubting. You spend all that time, and what you focus on the longest becomes the strongest. So you got to get out of that.
2: Yeah.
3: And you got to act.
2: Wow.
3: And that's what I did. And I didn't have a plan. I'm not saying you should do that. But it all worked out. I started following my heart. Because now I was out there and I was like, okay, this is what I want to do.
2: So what kind of joy has being an entrepreneur brought to your life?
3: I'm living my dream. I'm living my purpose. I no longer have that feeling of, oh, I'm not supposed to be doing this. And it's just opened up a whole world of opportunity. The thing is, even Martin Luther King Jr. said it. He says, you don't have to see the whole path, just the next step. You know, what's the next stair that you take?
2: Right.
3: So it's only going to make sense when you look back.
2: Mm.
3: So it makes sense to me now. And of course, I'm not done with my journey. But when I look back, it makes sense. But when I was, you know, going for it initially, I couldn't see my way. I was really just following my heart and my desires. But you got to know that the universe got your back.
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1: Look, I know what I'm about to say is unpopular in black culture. I'm an advocate for seeing black women in their natural state, in their natural beauty. Any woman, I don't know about y'all brothers out there, man, but I don't need to see women in wigs all the time. I mean, we forgot what the natural beauty of black women is. You know, I mean, what's wrong with us saying that? And I know I speak for the majority of men out there in black America. We don't want to see y'all in wigs all the time. We're going to have a conversation about that coming up. And if you want to get in on the conversation, 704-755-7976, 704-755-7976. Brothers, I'm opening the door, opening the phone lines for y'all to call me. And you tell these sisters out here what y'all think.
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5: Sean, am I the only black man around here that's bold enough to tell women, look, sister, I don't need to see you in a wig all the time. I don't want to see you in a wig all the time. I want to see your natural beauty, your natural hair. I don't care how long it is. I don't care how short it is. I don't need to see, you know, eyelashes that's longer than your face. You know what I'm saying? I don't need to see you like that. Can I see you? I mean, can I just see the beauty that God gave you? I mean, what's wrong with us saying that? I want y'all to listen to what this sister had to say.
6: If a woman would just stay humble, she can have her nails done. But like you were saying, a woman should be in her natural state. And they're not what I would call arrogant, but there are some women out there who put themselves out there to make themselves look like they're all that in a bag of chips. Just stay humble. Be a God's woman. Mm. What would a God's woman look like? Mm. What would a God's woman talk like? Mm. What would a God's woman be like?
5: Woo! She dropped it. Go ahead, sister. That's what I'm talking about. She dropped it, didn't she?
7: Drop what? She has some excellent points, but I mean, why are we talking about what would a God's woman look like? God's not worried about your outside. He's worried about your inside.
5: Right, but how does God woman look? I thought that's a profound statement she said.
7: So you got to have a look to be God's woman? Be a God's woman?
5: I think she does. I think, you know,
7: what,
5: okay.
7: What type of look?
5: Who is Mary? The mother of Jesus, what she looked like? Did she got fingernails?
7: You're gonna compare what women look like with Mary compared to what women are today?
5: Isn't Mary the example for women? You don't want to deal with the reality of what that sister says. She says, "What does the woman of God look like?"
7: Who are you to say what a woman should and should not wear? Who gave you that right? What does the woman of God look like? It doesn't have anything to do with the outer appearance. It's about what's inside. That's what God is concerned about.
5: But does she have
7: a
5: look?
7: Like Pharisees.
5: No. Does she have a look, though?
7: Pharisees.
5: Does she have a look?
7: Pharisees.
5: All right, get in this conversation. 704-755-7976. 704-755-7976. 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
1: Here's why you need to pay attention to what's trending overseas. On Saturday, Iran-backed Houthi rebels in Yemen claim they launched missiles and drones, and they hit some Saudi oil facilities, which means that our gas prices about to go up, y'all. Grocery prices about to go up. 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You know what? I mean, haircuts are going to go up. I mean, it affects everything. I'm already paying $40 for a haircut now.
2: Hey, Brother BJ.
1: Hey, Snook, JD, what's up, man?
2: Well, $40 for a haircut?
1: Yeah, I pay. That's what I pay.
2: A $40 haircut?
1: Yeah, that's
2: how. Where you get your haircut at? What's your barber name?
1: My barber's name is Jeff, and he's good, man.
2: Man, he getting over on you. A $40 haircut? We, JD, we ain't never do that, dude.
3: Ain't no way. A $40 haircut?
2: No, sir. $40 for a haircut?
3: No, sir.
2: If you gonna pay $40, we'll cut your hair.
3: That's right. Give you a good one.
1: What kind of haircut?
2: What kind of haircut we gonna give, JD?
3: We gonna give you a cereal bowl special.
1: A cereal bowl special? What kind of haircut is that?
3: Put a bowl on your head.
1: There you wait.
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1: Hey, Sean, I really want people to take time today to really get caught up on what's happening with the war with Iran and with them bombing the oil refineries in Saudi Arabia. This is going to cause some havoc, and we got to pay attention. The Strait of Hormuz, all those tankers that got food that's rotting, different supplies, and it's jammed up. And in the fall, you're going to see the effects of everything's going to skyrocket, man.
2: BJ, it's going to go up regardless. Don't you think so?
1: Yeah, but this is a part of it, though. This is like...
2: I'm not saying that it's not. I'm just saying that it's a system that has been created to where they take back everything you make. It's the system of the have and the have-nots. Mm-hmm. I understand what you're saying, and that's valid as well. But I'm just saying it's going to go up regardless.
1: It's going to go up really fast. Mm-hmm. And I'm afraid that we are not mentally prepared for what's about to take place, particularly when you talk about famine. Did you see that the foreclosure rates of houses is through the roof?
2: Mm-hmm.
1: And they're letting people stay in their houses. They said, if we let this foreclosure stuff really go forward, there'll be a lot of people living on the street.
2: It's a lot of people living on the streets now.
1: Yeah, I know.
2: You know, and then they have all these empty apartments everywhere, and people are living on the streets.
1: And nobody cares.
2: Lazarus and the rich man.
1: Hey, that's
2: when you read those stories like that in the Bible, you're thinking that's something that happened so long ago, but that's right now.
1: Right, and the Bible is prophecy. It's talking about things to come, and we're living in it.
2: Right, we're living in it.
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1: Got some callers want to chime in. We're talking about what the Houthis did. If you're keeping up with what's going on in the world, don't get distracted now. I know we're not watching the news like we usually do about this war because it's been going on. They say it's going to stop. They say it's not going to stop, but they just bombed some oil refineries over there in Saudi Arabia. So you need to keep your eye on what's about to happen in America. Talking about these gas prices are getting ready to go up, and people are calling in about that. What you want to say?
2: BJ.
1: Yeah.
2: I ain't worried about them Houthis.
1: The Houthis.
2: Man, whatever they call. I'm worried about these gas prices. That's who I'm at war with.
1: I know that's right. 704-755-7976. What you want to say, sis?
3: When my car gas light come on, I'm going to keep my hand on that steering wheel. I'm going to keep it tight.
1: Right.
3: And I'm going to keep on driving.
1: That's right.
3: Till my car start bucking, BJ. Do you hear me?
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1: So, Sean, I didn't want to say anything about Ryan Clark being fired from ESPN until I heard from him. He was recently on his Pivot podcast, and this is what he told everybody during the show.
2: I did have meetings with people and say, okay, what is it you need from me? Because I want to do that. I knew, for lack of a better word, I couldn't be too black. Mm. What makes me sad is, even in trying to adjust to be at least more of what certain people wanted, they still fired me.
3: I really didn't think he was too black. He wasn't Umar Johnson.
1: I think for ESPN Sports Talk, some of the things that he did bring up was pretty heavy for a sports channel.
3: Mm-hmm. He gave a black perspective.
1: Absolutely.
3: But you act like he was a Black Panther.
1: No.
3: You know,
1: no.
3: The thing about it is, I'm grateful for Ryan Clark because he did speak up for us in some form.
1: Right.
3: However, when you are on these platforms, you might as well talk because they're going to fire you anyway.
1: Exactly.
3: You just say what you need to say. Because they're going to give you the boot anyway. You can't be scared of that. Just, speak your truth.
1: Well, those platforms are not for that kind of talk. They want to look at sports, right? And when you bring up situations like Angel Reese, Caitlin Clark, situation with the NFL coaches.
3: Uh-huh. But those are things hired. That
1: I think those are great.
3: Sports.
1: Those are great platforms to talk about that.
3: Right.
1: But, some of the other social justice things that go on, you could do it on your podcast.
3: Well, it affects, being that majority of athletes are black in some professions, I think that's a topic of discussion. It's a topic for discussion. It just is. But this is the thing that bothers me, because I saw some of his interview on The Pivot.
1: Yeah.
3: And I just think that should have been rethought. I think they should have waited to do that interview, because this is going to look completely different a month from now.
1: How?
3: Because he got so emotional, and I don't think that should have been aired. He's in a sensitive position right now, and I just don't think it should have been aired.
1: Now, there was a point up there with him crying.
3: Mm-hmm.
1: And
3: it shouldn't have been aired.
1: And I agree with you, because why? This is the bottom line. Why are black people so, they want to be accepted by white media so bad?
3: Right.
1: He's up there crying on television. He lost his $2 million salary.
3: One of his dream jobs.
1: Yeah.
3: That's understandable.
1: That's slave stuff, man. You're a slave.
3: No, that should have been handled in private. He did lose one of his dream jobs. I'm going to reiterate that. Of course, he's going to be emotional about that, but that should not have been aired. I don't know the purpose of airing that.
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1: ESPN recently fired Ryan Clark. It was all in the news last week, and we wanted to chime in once we heard from Ryan Clark, and we did. And a lot of people are saying, well, Stephen A. Smith, who makes $100 million, did he have the power to stop Ryan Clark from being fired?
2: Stephen A., with all of his power, with all of his influence, is not a true decision maker at ESPN. That's not his job title. He was the first person to go, I want you. Mm-hmm. If they're going to take you off of this or that, don't worry about it. You'll get your TV time on my show.
1: And I'm going to say this, man, and I'm sorry, y'all. I just hate to see a black man crying on television, because he was crying on the Pivot podcast, being all emotional and stuff.
2: All I ever wanted to do was be accepted. You know, and want it. So yeah.
1: And I'm like, man, why are you crying? Because these people decided that they didn't want you on their TV network no more. Get your own stuff. That's what black people gotta be like, man, we need our own stuff. Don't be all upset crying on TV because white folks fired you.
3: He did lose one of his dream jobs. I'm going to reiterate that. Of course, he's going to be emotional about that, but that should not have been aired. I don't know the purpose of airing that. What
1: well,
3: is the
1: he,
3: want,
1: he approved it because that's his podcast. He's the lead
3: I
1: guy.
3: I understand that.
1: And he wants you to see him in his vulnerable state. Because
3: right,
1: I'm
3: right
1: so disappointed
3: now
1: that white people rejected me. That's what it's all
3: right
1: about.
3: Right now he wants you to see him like that. That's why you need people telling you around you saying, no, let's not air that. Let's not do this now. Let's wait to have this interview. That interview should have never been aired. It just shouldn't. I mean, like he says something like, I just wanted to be accepted. No, you have to finish your sentence. Accepted by who?
1: Yeah.
3: Because you can go in any barbershop, you can go in any black neighborhood, any black beauty shop, any HBCU, you are accepted. So who did you want to be accepted by? You have to finish your sentence in order to correct the problem.
1: Well, the problem is, as hard as you work, I changed my whole delivery to be accepted by y'all, and y'all still fired me, is what he just said. This happens with black media personalities all the time. This happened to Joy Reid. This happened to Roland Martin.
3: Let me say this, BJ. If you get fired for being black, consider yourself promoted and free.
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